Good evening, folks. You are tuned in to WKDU Philadelphia, 91.7 FM, Drexel University's free format, non-commercial radio station. My name is Gio, and this is my show, Spilt Milk, bringing you some of my favorite post-punk, new wave, alt-rock, noise pop, grunge, shoegaze, electronic hip-hop, and a bit of everything else. And a bit of everything else is exactly what we'll be getting into tonight. I have a very fun playlist. I feel like this is a playlist that is just so quintessentially Spilt Milk. For folks who have listened to my show for a little while now, I feel like this show touches on a lot of, like, some classic Spilt Milk genres. So maybe you guys can be the judge of that, but ultimately I was the one that made the playlist, so I have the final say. But it's going to be a fun time. We're going to jump right into it. Before we do, however, I'm going to read off some of our Philly haps. These are events that are going on in our great city of Philadelphia. It's a great way to stay connected with the music scene here and get involved with the community. It's a pretty phenomenal music scene here in the city, and we've got a lot of stuff going on. So let me just start by reading out what's going on. Looks like we actually don't have much going on Tuesday or Wednesday, but starting on Thursday, July 2nd, we have Sister Wives Sex Strike going on at 7:30 p.m. Kung Fu Necktie, 21 plus show. We have Carnivorous Bells, Cartoon, Early Grave, and NRG playing at Johnny Brenda's 8 p.m. 21 plus show, which is also a WKDU Presents show. So that'll be fun. Come out to that to support the station and your local community. And wow, it looks like we don't have much written down for the weekend either. So let me read off a little bit what's going on next week. Tuesday, July 7th, we have Buck, Meek, and Kisser playing at Johnny Brenda's 8 p.m. 21 plus show. MC Chris and Mega Ran playing on Wednesday, July 8th at Kung Fu Necktie, 8 p.m. 21 plus show. Lowercase Roses, Koof, EB, and Liz DeDeliz playing at Johnny Brenda's 8 p.m. 21 plus show. And that brings us to Thursday next week, July 9th, with Pocket Dimensions, The Magical Retirement, Tierney Green, and X-Locals playing upstairs at Abyssinia, 7:30 p.m., 21 plus show. So if any of those events sounded like things you might be interested in, you can find out more information on our website, wkdu.org/phillyhaps. There we've got events going all the way through until the end of the year, and possibly, yes, even into next. All right, with all of that said, we can jump into the music, and what I've got is a genre that I used to start my shows with. This was kind of like a little bit of a formula I would do a while ago. I kind of dropped it after a minute, but I used to start my shows always with a little bit of like 90s alternative rock, whether that was kind of post-hardcore or some jangle or some whatever. I always tried to start my show with a little bit of 90s something or other, and that is exactly what I've got for you folks this evening. We're going to start off with a group that I actually played last week. Again, I still don't know if it's pronounced E or EE or just saying it's two E's in a row, but this is a wonderful group with a wonderful album from the year 2000 called Ramadan. The album's name, and this is the song off of it, Retrace. It's a fantastic album. Every song off of it is one that I've really enjoyed listening to, and this is one of my favorites off of it, so I hope you enjoy it as well. Let me make sure I've got all of my instruments set and in order, which I do, so sit back, relax, and enjoy. Here we are, Retrace by E.

Welcome back, folks. Hope you enjoyed that segment there of some lovely 90s and early 2000s alt rock. I don't know exactly what specific genre or subgenre those tracks would fall under. A little bit of post-hardcore for sure, but also some varying things. That last track you heard was actually not from that period. That is a newer one from the group First Day Back, and that was their song Paint off their 2025 record Forward. I played them a little while ago, I think in the scheme of things only a couple playlists ago, but because I took my little hiatus there for a couple months, it's been a long while since I played them on this show, but I have played them before. They have a great sound. They're definitely harking back to that era of rock and music, and I love that sound so much, and they do a great job with it, so definitely check them out. That's a group called First Day Back. Before that, we had the beloved Jejun and their song That's Why She Hates Me. Now, this is interesting. This is a group that's from the early 2000s, and they released a bunch of singles and maybe an EP here or there, but I don't think they ever really released an official proper album. So as such, the single originally came out in 2000, but it's finally getting a proper record label release in this year, 2026. So it's touching a couple different requirements for me. It's hitting this genre for sure, but it's also a new music requirement. So it's very fun. I'm happy to play them. And in fact, I think they are also coming to Philly not too long. I think they're coming in the next couple weeks, maybe at Johnny Brenda's. So keep an eye out for that because they're a great group. They're definitely of that post-hardcore sound, emo sound that come out in the 90s. A wonderful, wonderful trailblazer for that genre and that sound. Prior to then, we had the seminal Pavement and their song In the Mouth, a Desert, off their album Slanted and Enchanted from 1992. And then we started off with E and their song Retrace from their 2000 record Ramadan. So I hope you enjoyed that segment there. Before we move on into the next one, I'm going to read off a quick PSA, this one for Project Safe. Project SAFE is the second oldest harm reduction organization in Philadelphia. Their all-volunteer collective supports the health and well-being of women and queer people impacted by sex work, drug use, and homelessness in Kensington and beyond. Project SAFE distributes harm reduction supplies, creates safer spaces for people who use drugs and trade sex, advocates for decriminalizing sex

So if you think you figured it out, feel free to call in. All of these songs have a like through line through them, if you can guess it. It's not terribly hard, but we're going to start off with Bloc Party and their song The Price of Gasoline off their classic record Silent Alarm from 2005. So hope you enjoy. Here we are, Bloc Party, The Price of Gasoline.

Gonna let this song play out behind me. You're listening to Kurt Vile. Zoom 97 off his newest album, Philadelphia's Been Good to Me. Isn't that the truth? Came out earlier this year. Before that, we had Modest Mouse, Out of Gas, off the 1997 album, The Lonesome Crowded West. Prior to then, Built to Spill, their track Car, from their 1996 album, The Normal Years. And then we started off with Block Party, The Price of Gasoline, from their 2005 record, Silent Alarm. I'll give you 1 second to guess what the through line and theme of this block was. And that was cars generally traveling. Was an intentional choice, or at least I didn't set out to make a theme like that, but I just found a bunch of songs that kind of all gelled well together, and they were all about driving and cars, and I thought, why not? I've done that sort of thing before. So I hope you enjoyed that segment where I came in right at the half, but I am going to remind you again that you are tuned in to WKDU Philadelphia 91.7 FM, Drexel University's free format non-commercial radio station. My name is Gio, and this is my show, Spilt Milk, bringing you some of my favorite post-punk, new wave, alt-rock, noise-pop, grunge, shoegaze, electronic, hip-hop, and a bit of everything else. And a bit of everything else is exactly what we've been getting into so far tonight. Started off with pretty much a first half hour or so of some, like, 90s and early 2000s alternative rock. We've been hitting a whole bunch of different subgenres within that. We've played some Pavement, we've played some Block Party, Built to Spill, Modest Mouse, but we've been playing a lot of really fun stuff, and I'm updating my playlist live as we go, so if you've liked any of the tracks that I've played, you can find it online, wkdu.org. There on the homepage, you'll see a playlist tab, and you can just follow the links for Spilt Milk and today's date, and that'll show you to the page of everything that I've played so far. I'm updating it live as we go. So, hope you enjoyed, and we're going to jump right into the next segment of music here. It's going to be a bit of a shorter one, but that's all right. What I've got for you is some, like, indie electronica pop music. It's kind of, some of it's a little bit more experimental than others, but it's all kind of in that realm, however you want to classify it. And we're going to start off with a new track called Miss You by the artists Miss Ray and Nursed by Time. Nursed by Time I've played a couple times on this show, and I really enjoy them, and I really enjoy this track, and I think you will as well. So here we are, Miss Ray, Nursed by Time, their new song Miss You off the Melt EP released earlier this year. Enjoy.

Welcome back, folks. Hope you enjoyed that segment there of some, like, new indie electronica music. What you just heard was Born at Machine, their song Smash, off their newest record, Eternal Bam Nation. Prior to then, we had Picture Plane and their song Goth Star. That's from their 2009 Dark Rift record. And then we started off with the track Miss You by Miss Ray and Nourished by Time, off their newest EP, Melt, which came out, I think, back in March of this year. So some fun new stuff and a little bit of some older stuff as well there. Hope you enjoyed that segment. Before we jump into the next segment, I'm going to shout out another show that you can tune into here on WKDU Philadelphia 91.7 FM. This seems to be maybe a new show. No, actually, I correct myself. This is a show that was an old show that took a couple years off and then has now returned to the scene. That is very exciting. It looks like they went off air before I even joined, so that is very exciting that they are back. This is The Music of Sound by DJ Carolyn. Everything from funk, soul, disco, to new wave, psych, and post-punk, even the occasional doom, hip-hop, and country, The Music Sound wakes you up with a listen through the decades, finding all the rhythms and beats that make you move. They're going to be on this quarter, Tuesdays, 12 to 2 p.m. So I feel like if you enjoy the stuff I'm listening to and playing on my show, you're definitely going to enjoy the stuff that they play on theirs. And how exciting that they are now back on air. It seems like they've been on air for the better part of 16 years. So good on them. So tune in to The Music of Sound by DJ Carolyn, Tuesdays, 12 to 2 p.m. Alrighty, we're going to move on into the next segment here to close out the first hour, and what I've got for you is some Plunderphonics, some very, very fun Plunderphonics, and that is a genre that is comprised of heavy sampling, taking these bits and pieces and chopping them up from other songs to create a whole new record that is often very, very melodic, very, very experimental and fun, and when it's done right, it just is gosh darn beautiful. So we're going to start off with a new track by Broken Social Scene, and this is off their new album Remember the Humans, which came out a little bit earlier this year, and this is their song Not Around Anymore. Enjoy.

Welcome back, folks. Hope you enjoyed that segment there of some kind of easy listening. Started off with a little bit of Plunderphonics there and then moved into more just easy listening music there. We just finished and closed out with Frog, their song Je Ne Sais Pas, from their newest Frog for Sale album. Prior to then, we had Under the Apple Tree from Kittycraft. That is off their Lost Tapes record from 2020, collection of unreleased, previously unreleased tapes up until that point. Same goes for the track beforehand. That was TV Girl and their song The Night in Question. That is also from their previously unreleased 2020 record, The Night in Question. Let's see, French Exit Outtakes. French Exit is the album that they came out with just a couple years prior to then in 2014. And then they released a couple songs that never made it onto the actual record. And then we started off with another new track, Broken Social Scene, their song Not Around Anymore, from their newest Remember the Humans album. So I hope you enjoyed that segment there. We're a couple minutes past the top of the hour, so I need to remind you that you are tuned in to WKDU Philadelphia 91.7 FM, Drexel University's free format non-commercial radio station. My name is Gio, and this is my show, Spilt Milk, bringing you some of my favorite post-punk, new wave, old rock, noise pop, grunge, shoegaze, electronic, hip-hop, and a little bit of everything else. And a bit of everything else is what we've been getting into so far tonight. Started off with a little bit of 90s alt-rock going into the early 2000s. Had a little bit of some, like, indie electronica pop stuff. Closed out that segment with this first hour with some Plunderphonics. And we're going to switch it up major in this next hour by playing a genre that I don't think I've played yet before on this show, but I have been listening to on and off over the last month or so, and that is playing some beautiful, beautiful somber salsa. So I think you guys will enjoy this, especially as it gets late and not dark out. We have some very fun stuff, and we're going to start off with the artist Billiades Ochoa and his song Con Dolor en el Alma. Enjoy.

Fading out behind me, we have O Que Será by Willy Colon. Before that, we had Los Zapparios and their song La Luna en Tu Mirada from 1999. And we started off with Eliades Ochoa and their song Con Dolor en El Alma from 2002. So I hope you enjoyed that segment there of some lovely 80s and 90s salsa. And it's not a genre that I've played yet on my show, I don't think. But as I mentioned, I've just been kind of in and out listening to it over the last month or so. I've been getting reels of this one particular person in my feed who does these kind of like skits. And in the background is always some really lovely salsa music. So I've been getting a lot of inspiration from him. But before we move on into the next segment, I'm going to read off a quick PSA, this one being for the Trevor Project. The Trevor Project is the leading national organization providing crisis intervention and suicide prevention services to lesbian, gay, bisexual, transgender, queer, and questioning youth. If you or a friend is in crisis and need to talk, chat, or text to a counselor 24 hours a day, 7 days a week, connect with the Trevor Project by calling 1-866-488-7386, or you can text START to their mobile chat crisis hotline feature at 678-678. There are people to help you, and you are not alone. Visit The Trevor Project at thetrevorproject.org and get help now. All right. So to move on into this next segment, we're going to stay international, and we're going to move to some lovely 80s J-pop and Japanese new wave. This is a segment that I play often on the show just because there is so much good stuff that came out of the Japanese pop and new wave movement and city pop movement in the 80s. It's just like an unending well of fantastic music. So we're going to start off with a group called Sohojo Tai and their track Forever 2001 from 1985. Enjoy.

0: Welcome back, folks. Hope you enjoyed that segment there of some 80s J-pop. A little bit of Japanese new wave, teetering on some city pop there, and just generally some 80s pop music coming out of Japan. Some very fun stuff there. So we closed out that segment with Yukiko Okada and their song Mitsuryo Princess from their 1985 Jugatsu no Ningyonyo record. Before that, we had Michio Ogawa and their track. Oh, goodness. It's. Let's see if I can quickly. It's their track Wilderness from their 1991 album 4 to 3. And then we started off with Chihojo Tai and their song Forever 2001 from 1985. That was the single that was released. So hope you enjoyed that segment there. We are a couple minutes past the half, so I'd like to remind you that you are tuned into WKDU Philadelphia, 91.7 FM, Drexel University's free-format, non-commercial radio station. My name is Gio, and this is my show, Spilt Milk, bringing you some of my favorite post-punk, new wave, alt-rock, noise pop, grunge, shoegaze, electronic, hip-hop, and a bit of everything else. And a bit of everything else is exactly what we've been getting into so far tonight. We've been on air since 8 o'clock, and we've played some 90s and early 2000s alt-rock, some indie electronica, a little bit of Plunderphonics. I had a segment there of some salsa, and we just closed out some 80s J-pop. And what I've got going on for this next segment is some Spanish post-punk. This is Spanish-speaking, some really lovely stuff coming from all different parts of the world, and we're going to start off with a Chilean group called Los Prisioneros, and this is their song Cuentamente un Historia original from their 1990 record Corazones. So I hope you enjoy. Here we are, Los Prisioneros and their song Cuentamente un Historia original. Enjoy.
1: ¿Quieres encontrarme en alguna esquina? 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
2: ¡Todo!

Welcome back, folks. Hope you enjoyed that segment there of some Spanish post-punk from a little bit all over. The track that you just heard was from the group Sentimiento Muerto, and that was their track Un Extraña Sensación de Soledad from the 1987 record El Amor Ya No Existe. That, I believe, is a Venezuelan group. Before that, we had Danza Invisibile, and that is from Spain. And that was their song El Joven Nostálgico from 1986. And then we started off with the Chilean group Los Prisioneros and their song Cuéntame Una Historia Original from their 1990 record Corazones. So I hope you enjoyed that segment there. And that brings us to the end of my show, the last 15 or so minutes. Before we jump into the music, I am going to shout out the show that comes on right after mine. That, of course, is DJ Mitchell Swan and his show, The Long March. Exploring longer form musical pieces, some things take longer than 3 minutes and 22 seconds to communicate. He's going to be on from the 10 o'clock hour all the way through till midnight tonight, playing some jazz, ambient, and electronic music. It's a great way to wind down your evening, and as always, a really lovely time with him. So don't go anywhere. Keep that dial locked. We got some more great WKDU programming coming on very shortly. But as I mentioned, I got about 15 or so, a little less now, minutes of music for you guys. And as always, I'm going to keep the new wave and post-punk train going with these next few tracks. So we're going to start off with a group called The Adventures and their song Send My Heart. That is from their Theodore and Friends 1985 album. After then, we're going to play the song Give It Up from Al Corley. If you were tuned into my show last week, I played another one of his songs right at the end of my show, just because this album is very fun. It's from the 1984 Square Rooms record. Just some really great classic 80s, mid-80s, new wave. And then we're going to close out with some Italo Disco, if there's time, with the group Gazebo and their song No Speed Control from 1984. So, The Adventures, Send My Heart, Theodore and Friends from 1985, Al Corley, Give It Up, Off Square Rooms from 1984, and then we're going to close out with Gazebo, their song No Speed Control, a single from 1984. Folks, I hope you have all had a fantastic night. And I hope you continue to have a fantastic night. Hope you all have a fantastic rest of your week. Stay cool during this heat wave that's about to hit the city. It's going to get upwards of 100 degrees over the course of the week. So be sure to be safe and to be cool. And just, you know, take breaks as you need them. I will be here, same bat time, same bat channel, next Monday, 8 to 10 p.m. here on WKDU Philadelphia 91.7 FM with my show Spilt Milk. So with all that said, we'll jump right into the music, and I'll catch you next week. Here we are, Adventures, Send My Heart. Enjoy.

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This is The Long March. My name is E. Mitchell Swan. And remember, fate in a pleasant mood can change your destiny.

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Something go take all your day, whimsically fickle pickle a pig. 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

0: All right, all right, all right. Sonny Rollins, the classic St. Thomas from the LP Saxophone Colossus. And that has Sonny Rollins, of course, on saxophone, the late great Sonny Rollins, Tommy Flanagan on piano. But what tears me up on it is Max Roach on the drums. His work is amazing, killing it. The drums also sing. Prior to that, it was something from Jackie McLean, alto saxophonist Jackie McLean, whom I don't play enough, and I'll probably dig into more of that as weeks to come, along with Michael Carvin on drums from the LP Antiquity, Dia Comalea is what we listened to, and that's on the Steeplechase record label. Preceding that, it was something from Lamisi. She hails, originally from northeastern Ghana, and she has an LP called Let Us Clap, born out of vocal stylings that come from that area. She now lives in Accra. We listened to Come. And we started today off on the long march with Sun Ra. Fate in a pleasant mood can change your destiny. Sun Ra and the orchestra recently released East 2 plus 5. There's a couple of things that have been found recently of Sun Ra and the orchestra. And that's on Sun Ra LLC Records, of course, Philadelphia's great Sun Ra, the icon. Remind you to check out WKDU's Brunch at Johnny Brenda's every second Sunday of the month from 1 until 5. WKDU DJs spinning vinyl for your dining and listening pleasure. My name is E. Mitchell Swan. This is The Long March. Check us out and check out more music on the other side of this.
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We just heard from Ambrose Akinmusier and Mary Halverson from their latest LP, Slow Motion Luminite Hoverings, on Nonesuch. This Vivid is what we got into. Before that, it was James Blood Ulmer and the Music Revelation Ensemble. The name of the LP is In the Name Of on DIW Records. Purity, featuring Amin Ali on bass, Cornell Rochester on the drums, and Arthur Blythe on saxophone, of course, with Blood Ulmer, who recently passed, on guitar. Before that, Kalib Willer Curtis from his latest LP called Ritual on Chill Tone. Listen to Black Box Extraction. And Aunt Lawn, Alex Hitchcock, started us off after the announcement. X Purposes from their LP, House of Light, and that's also out new. In the background right now, something else new from guitarist Hedvig Mollestad and her LP, Vicious Blues. Lumite, she can wail, but this is a much more relaxed tune on the Rune Gramophone record label. Coming up at the conclusion of Hedvig. And a change of the hour. Time for What's Happening. Give you a little update on what's going on in and around the Delaware Valley. On WKDU in Philadelphia, The Long March. My name is E. Mitchell Swan.

0: What's happening?
1: All right. Time to tell you a little bit about what's happening in and around the Delaware Valley from WKDU in Philadelphia. Tuesday, June the 30th, Arizona Workshop presents Steve Bernstein's Resonation Trio. That's his new group at 8 p.m. at Solar Myth at 1131 South Broad Street. Tuesday, June the 30th, pianist Bocani Dyer and his trio performs at Chris's Jazz Cafe on Sansom Street between Broad and 15th. Set times are 7:30 and 9 p.m. Tuesday, June the 30th, Friends of FDR Park present Not Just Jazz 2026 at FDR Park, featuring Lawrence Jones and Friends, and that's happening at FDR Park in the Welcome Center, 1900 Patterson Avenue and South Broad Street. It starts at 6 p.m. and runs until 8 p.m. Thursday, July the 2nd, the local quartet, featuring Paul Geis, Guthrie Ramsey, Max Honig, and Campedro Rodriguez. That'll be happening at the Francisville Playground, 1737 Francis Street in Philadelphia, and that starts at 6 p.m. Tuesday, July the 7th, the We Got Request program returns, led by Philadelphia trumpeter Josh Lawrence and a rotating trio of some of Philadelphia's most respected musicians, with special guest artists joining in the second set. Audience members can submit song requests in person or online between sets. That'll be happening at Chris's Jazz Cafe on Sansom Street between Broad and 15th. Starts at 7:30 and 9 p.m. Wednesday, July the 8th, the Gabriel Myers Sextet performs at Chris's Jazz Cafe on Sansom Street. Set times are 7:30 and 9 p.m. Friday, the 10th, the Producers Guild presents the 13th Annual Live Jazz Festival, featuring the James Hurt III, Satish Robertson's Quartet, Lawrence Jones Quartet, and Anthony Aldisi's Quartet. That'll be happening at Community Education Center, the CEC, 3500 Lancaster Avenue, starts at 5 p.m., goes until 10. Friday, July the 10th, the Fire Museum presents the Monthly Fund and its fundraiser for the Abolitionist Law Center. That starts at 6 p.m. at Pentridge Station, 5116 Pentridge Street. And Pentridge Street is just about a half block below south of Baltimore Avenue. Saturday, July the 11th, the Clef Club of Jazz and Performing Arts presents Richard Hill and his Jazz Cultural Voices part of that series. That'll be happening at the Clef Club of Jazz and Performing Arts, Broad and Fitzwater Streets in Philadelphia at 7:30 p.m. Friday, July the 17th, the Fire Museum presents The Invisible Scissors, Alice Cohen, and Built by Scrabian. And that'll be happening at the Perch Music and Arts Workshop, 2321 Emerald Street in Philadelphia. Showtime is at 7:30 p.m. Saturday, July the 18th, hold on to your hats and keep your date open for the Lancaster Avenue Annual Jazz Festival. That'll be happening from noon until 7 p.m. with music and vendors. We should get a more detailed workup, detailed schedule by next week. And that's happening at Saunders Park Green, 39th and Powelton Avenues in Philadelphia. Saturday, July the 18th, the Fire Museum presents Spite of Darkness, and that'll be happening at Pageant Solaviv, 607 Bainbridge Street in Philadelphia at 8 p.m. That's kind of an interesting quartet of violin and drums. Wednesday, July the 27th, Coltrane 100 Legacy, featuring Robbie Coltrane and the Philadelphia Orchestra. They perform at 8 p.m. at the Highmark Mann Center for the Performing Arts at the Mann Center in West Philadelphia. Thursday, July the 23rd, Airlift at the Commodore John Barry Arts and Cultural Center, 6815 Emlyn Street in Philadelphia, starts at 7 p.m. Thursday, July the 23rd, the Arizona Workshop presents Cosmic Music, the Life, Art, and Transcendence of Alice Coltrane. It's a book release and performance at 7 p.m. at Solar Myth at 1131 South Broad Street, as the Arizona Workshop celebrates the release of journalist Andy Betta's essential new biography, Cosmic Music, The Life, Art, and Transcendence of Alice Coltrane, featuring a performance by keyboardist Surya Bhattafasini, and he has studied with Alice Coltrane. Friday, July the 24th, Arizona Workshop presents vibraphonist Sasha Berliner at 8 p.m. at Solar Myth at 1131 South Broad Street. Sunday, July the 26th, Trash Gadget, featuring Oren Evans, Matthew Parrish on bass, and Byron Landham on the drums. We'll be performing at South Jazz Kitchen, 600 North Broad Street. Show times are 6 p.m. and 8:30 p.m. July the 29th, the Ensemble Arts Jazz Series presents Herbie Hancock at 7:30 p.m. at the Kimmel Center at 300 South Broad Street in Philadelphia. Thursday, July the 30th, the Fire Museum presents Leslie Mook and Kuf Ibi. That'll be happening at the Icebox Project Space, 1400 North American Street at 8 p.m. July 30th and 31st, Arisnova Workshop presents pianist Unduduzo Macatini, and that'll be happening for a two-night residency at Solar Myth at 1131 South Broad Street, starting at 8 p.m. Friday, July 31st, the Steve Weiss Mallet Festival will be happening. That features Warren Wolf, Tony Maselli, Ben Gillies, Oliver Maidem, Morgan Walbridge, Neil Pradersky, Mike Boone, and Don Monahan. That's happening at Chris's Jazz Cafe on Sansom Street between Broad and 15th. Set times are 7:30 p.m. and 9:30 p.m. And then, of course, there's the ongoing series of recurring events. Sunday, the Improvised Music Jam Session at A Man Full of Trouble. It's A Man Full of Trouble Tavern, 127 Spruce Street, from 5 p.m. to 7 p.m. And Monday night's Jazz Jam Session from 6:30 to 9:30 p.m. at the Black Squirrel Club at 1049 Sarah Street, headlined by bassist Richard Hill. So that's a little bit about what's going on in and around the Delaware Valley. You can go out and get yourself some culture. Coming up in the background, something new from SML. And the LP, I do think it was Spontaneous Music Live. This is Roundabouts.

0: SML from the new LP, Spontaneous Music Live. We listen to Roundabouts, and that's a nice track on International Anthem. That's an early release. More will be coming from them. That Southern Cal kind of laid-back groove sound. Jeff Parker, SML, a number of those members share things. Dave Harrington, some others. We've got more music coming up. Remind you to check out Democracy Now on WKDU in Philadelphia, Monday through Friday from 8 a.m. to 9 a.m. for an interesting and informative perspective on the news with views you might be able to use. We've got more music coming for you from VJER and Fieldwork, the trio from the new one, well, relatively new, Thereupon, Marta Sanchez's new solo LP, and a South African pianist, Bokani Dyer, as well as Jeff Parker himself, but more after this.
1: 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It's been a public service announcement of WKDU in Philadelphia.

All right. The sound of Jeff Parker in the ETA Quartet, ETA, the Enfield Tennis Academy, now closed. But they recorded a couple of records out of there, and that place had some nice stuff going for their Monday night sessions. Like Swimwear Part 2 is what we heard. The new recording, Happy Today, and that features, of course, Jeff Parker on the guitar, Jay Belarus on drums, Josh Johnson on saxophone, and the bottom end taken care of by Anna Butters on bass, and she's solid as could be. Before that, it was Bocani Dyer from the LP Neo Native on his Dyer Tribe record label, Dollar Adagio. But it's not dollar as in cents, it's dollar as in dollar brand Abdullah Ibrahim, who passed away a couple weeks ago. And Bocani Dyer, also from South Africa, pays his debt to composer, pianist Abdullah Ibrahim. So, before that, it was Marta Sanchez, her new solo record called For the Space You Left, and we listened to Echo Lure. Started that set off with VJER Fieldwork with Steve Lehman on saxophones and Tashawn Sori on drums, VJER on piano, Propaganda. The LP is called Thereupon on ECM Records. You're in tune to WKDU in Philadelphia, 91.7 FM on your radio dial. My name is E. Mitchell Swan. This is The Long March. Got some more music for you. Got some other stuff on the other side of the hour, including, well, right now in the background, Kalia Vanderveer from her latest LP called Mana. Waiting is what we're listening to, and that's on International Anthem Records. But we've got more coming up from Luke Stewart, Kazuki Yamanaki, Yaz Ahmed on her new one, and then some more from Patricia Brennan and Silvio Covassier, their LP Talamante, which is out on Patricia's own label. But we've got some more information to tell you too, so stay in touch and stay in tune, WKDU in Philadelphia.

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just heard from Dave Douglas from his the latest release is called Transcend, kind of dedicated to Duke Ellington. And we listened to a composition called Gentle Collapse, and it's got Dave Douglas on trumpet, Tamika Reed on cello, James Brandon Lewis on the tenor sax, Rafiq Bhatia on guitar, and Ian Chang on the drums on the Greenleaf Music record label. Nice record from Dave Douglas. Prior to that, it was Yaz Ahmed, another trumpet player from Lebanon, her new release called Shinrin Yoku. Questions, No Answers is what we heard. Kazuki Yamanaki, tenor saxophonist out of Japan. The LP is called Humanity, and we listened to the title selection on Whirlwind Records. Luke Stewart preceded in his Silk Ensemble from the LP The Order, Chain Gang, and we started the set off, well, I guess it was before the public service announcement and Station ID from Chewbacca. We listened to Kalia Vandiver from her latest LP called Mana, Waiting.

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I invite you to check out the Black Experience in Music every Sunday from midnight until 6 p.m., playing great black music ancient to the future. Next, it's the sound of Patricia Brennan and Sylvia Cavassier from the LP Talamante. We're listening to The Time We Spent. Both of them have great new records out, each on their own, and this is a duet, wonderful, on Atlea Records, which is Patricia's label. The Time We Spent.

0: Dave Harrington. First set live at the ETA, Enfield Tennis Academy, recorded back, I guess, before they closed on Maximum Overdub Records. Leather is what we're listening to in the background right now. And prior to that, it was Do-Yeon Kim from her LP Wellspring on Dow Forms Records, Linear Systems. I saw her last week in town with a quartet. It was a very nice set she did at Solar Myth. And Patricia Brennan and Sylvia Courvoisier prior to that from the LP Talamante, The Time We Spent. My name is E. Mitchell Swanson. My pleasure to be with you for the past several hours. Certainly enjoyed playing music for you here on WKDU in Philadelphia. Mind you to keep your heads and wits about you. Pay attention to what's going on. But you certainly got busy times in the old town here. All right. Have a pleasant week and a fantastic evening. Good night.
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You're in your car. 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You having sex right now? 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

You're probably saying to yourself, oh no, another radio ID, another boring, stifling radio ID. But listen, this is going to be a radio ID that'll be totally different from any radio ID you've ever heard, I promise. This is Henry Rollins from the band Black Flag, and you are listening to WKDU Philadelphia 91.7 FM. You remember a little while ago, I told you that this was going to be different than any radio ID. Well, I lied. That's right, I lied. And I'm leaving now, so goodbye.

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Hi, I'm Cole from the Black Lips, and this is WKDU, Philadelphia. And Philadelphia, you have this creepy museum called the Mutare Museum, I think it's called. It plays Creep Me Out, but I actually really liked it. 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

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None of the hits, all of the time.

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Letting them move what is wrong, keep on moving to the strong.

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1: We've been told the American Revolution was fought over taxes and representation. 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
1: There's a racial slur in the Declaration of Independence.
0: Ahead of the 250th anniversary of the Declaration of Independence, July 4th, we'll speak with Cherokee journalist Rebecca Nagel. Her new podcast series, First America. She'll join us from Oklahoma. Then the Democratic Socialists score big wins across the country.
3: Another world is possible. 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
4: I think it's the biggest threat to our nation there is, maybe since our founding. That includes World War I, World War II.
0: As President Trump attacks Democratic Socialists, we'll meet Abir Kuwas, the Democratic nominee for New York State Senate. If she wins in November, she'll be the first Palestinian-American to hold office in New York State. Then to Venezuela, where more than 1,700 people have died in devastating earthquakes and rescue operations are still underway.
5: We are procuring, and this is something that has been agreed with the authorities here, 10,000 body bags.
0: Go to Caracas, all that and more coming up. Welcome to Democracy Now!, democracynow.org, the War and Peace Report. I'm Amy Goodman. Officials in Qatar say no high-level meetings are scheduled between the United States and Iran after the Trump administration said it had sent envoys Jared Kushner and Steve Witkoff to Doha for talks following a weekend of tit-for-tat attacks around the Strait of Hormuz. Iran's foreign ministry denied Trump's claim Monday that Tehran had requested the meeting, calling it fake news. Iran, however, said it is sending a delegation to Doha to follow up on the release of $6 billion in frozen Iranian assets. Iran also rejected a plan by France to demine parts of the Strait of Hormuz, warning Paris against provocations. Meanwhile, President Trump's lashed out against the skyrocketing cost of fuel unleashed by his war against Iran. Trump wrote on Truth Social, quote, gasoline retailers must get their prices down immediately, adding that if they fail to lower prices, quote, big problems lie ahead, unquote. Israeli strikes in southern and central Gaza Monday killed at least 8 people, among them 2 children. In one of the attacks, Al Jazeera reports a displaced 23-year-old mother and her 1-year-old daughter were killed when their tent was hit in the Al-Mawasi neighborhood of Khan Yunis. Israel now claims control of some 2/3 of Gaza, with Israeli Finance Minister Bezalel Smotrich calling for the immediate establishment of Israeli settlements in Gaza's northern perimeter. Smotrich spoke on Monday from the city of Sderot on Gaza's border.
6: We are here in Sderot. Today, the IDF holds nearly 70% of the Gaza Strip. We must complete the conquest of the remaining 30%, defeat Hamas, and above all, we need to establish a belt of Jewish settlements within the territory of the Strip as a protective border for Sderot and all the communities of the Gaza envelope.
0: In news from the occupied West Bank, Israeli soldiers killed a 15-year-old Palestinian boy in the city of El Bire near Ramallah Monday. Amir Ahmad Jawad Jaber was reportedly shot in the head and chest during a raid. This comes as a new report by the Israeli human rights group B'Tselem found Israeli soldiers killed at least 54 Palestinian children and teens in the West Bank last year in 2025. The highest rate since Israel occupied the West Bank in 1967. In Venezuela, rescue crews continue to search for tens of thousands of missing people nearly a week after 2 back-to-back earthquakes devastated La Guajira and Caracas. Venezuelan health officials say over 1,700 people are confirmed dead, with the toll expected to soar. Speaking from Caracas, the UN's humanitarian coordinator said Monday people are still being pulled from the rubble.
5: At least 2,500 structures structures affected, most of which fully collapsed. We are procuring, and this is something that has been agreed with the authorities here, 10,000 body bags.
0: This comes as the Associated Press reports the United States deported more than 140 Venezuelans, including several children. They arrived back in Venezuela just hours before the earthquakes. The deportees were left in a hotel in La Guaira, with some survivors describing crawling out of the rubble and barely escaping. This is the mother of one of the men deported to Venezuela from the U.S. She said he suffered life-altering injuries in the disaster. It's believed more than 100 of the deportees have died.
7: The flight arrived at 11 a.m. Then they went through all the migratory process. He called me at 5 p.m. and told me, "I love you so much, Mom. See you tomorrow at home." Like any mother, I prepared a welcome for him with his blue, yellow, and red balloons.
0: We'll go to Caracas later in the broadcast. Ukraine launched a wave of long-range drone attacks on Moscow overnight, the latest in a series of assaults on Russia's capital. A regional governor said a six-month-old baby was killed when a drone crashed into a home. This follows Russian drone and missile attacks on Ukraine Monday that killed at least 8 people and wounded 34 others. On Sunday, Ukrainian drone strikes on 2 Russian oil refineries sparked massive fires. Russian officials say the attacks left 4 people dead. In the United States, the Supreme Court has granted President Trump the power to fire and replace commissioners at independent government agencies. Monday's 6-3 ruling overturns more than 90 years of precedent that insulated regulatory agencies set up by Congress from presidential control. The case centered around Federal Trade Commission Commissioner Rebecca Slaughter, who was fired by Trump without cause in March of last year. In a separate ruling announced Monday, justices ruled 5-4 that Federal Reserve Governor Lisa Cook could remain in her job as she challenges Trump's efforts to fire her. Writing for the majority, Chief Justice John Roberts argued the Trump administration's efforts to end the Federal Reserve's independence is, quote, an interpretive leap out of step with a statute Congress enacted and our nation's tradition of central banking protected from political interference, unquote. Meanwhile, Alvaro Bedoya, former FTC commissioner, also fired by Trump, responded to the ruling by saying, quote, they're making clear that the Wall Street bankers, the central bankers, they deserve an independent, above-the-fray regulator. The rest of us schmucks get stuck with the loyalists, he said. In another major Supreme Court decision, justices ruled 5-4 to uphold a Mississippi law that allows mail-in ballots to be received up to 5 days after an election, as long as they're postmarked by Election Day. A ruling overturning the law could have seen hundreds of thousands of voters disenfranchised in future elections due to postal delays or because they live in remote rural locations. A New York Times review of the 2024 election found at least 725,000 such ballots. The ruling's a blow to President Trump, who sought to limit who can vote by mail while promoting conspiracy theories about mail-in ballots. In response, voting rights journalist Ari Berman wrote, quote, every major study has shown that mail-in voting is safe and secure, but the fact that 4 justices signed on to Trump's crusade to get rid of mail-in ballots is highly disturbing and could embolden the president to attempt to take even more drastic steps to make it harder to vote, Berman said. In another landmark decision Monday, the Supreme Court ruled law enforcement agencies must first obtain a warrant before sweeping up smartphone location data from third-party tech companies like Google. In her majority opinion, Justice Elena Kagan wrote that a lower court should re-examine whether the technique known as geofencing constitutes an unreasonable search under the Fourth Amendment. She wrote, quote, an individual has a reasonable expectation of privacy and records about his cell phone's location, and police intrude on that constitutionally protected interest when they demand the information, unquote. The Supreme Court declined on Monday to consider President Trump's appeal of a $5 million verdict in a civil suit that found he sexually assaulted writer E. Jean Carroll in a department store dressing room in the 1990s and later defamed her. The court dismissed the case without explanation. Trump's lawyers have indicated they'll ask the Supreme Court to consider a second defamation case successfully brought by E. Jean Carroll after Trump called her a liar following the first verdict. Trump was ordered to pay more than $83 million in that case. Meanwhile, the Supreme Court's handing down the final decisions of its term this morning at the time of this broadcast, with rulings on birthright citizenship bans on transgender athletes and campaign finance. Separately, the court announced it'll review two Arizona laws requiring people to produce proof of citizenship in order to register to vote. A ruling upholding the laws would dramatically weaken the National Voter Registration Act of 1993. In Colorado, 15-term incumbent Democratic Congress member Diana DeGette faces the most serious primary challenge of her political career from a Democratic socialist seeking to build on last week's upset victories in New York. 29-year-old lawyer Malat Quiros is campaigning on a platform of Medicare for All, universal child care, ending homelessness, and a complete arms embargo against Israel. Outside groups have poured around $3 million into the race, with super PACs funded by AIPAC and major big tech donors supporting DeGette. Quiros says her message is getting through despite the flood of negative campaigning against her.
8: These issues are popular with the voters of Denver, right? In fact, socialism is more popular than capitalism for voters of this city. But more than anything, what I would explain is that we already have socialism. It's in our streets. It's in our public schools. It's in our fire stations. What we're fighting for is to extend that kind of guarantee and that security into our health care, into our housing, into our child care and our elder care.
0: Meanwhile, incumbent Colorado Democratic Senator John Hickenlooper faces a challenge from State Senator Julie Gonzalez, a progressive who is the backing also of Democratic Socialists of America. We'll speak to a Democratic Socialist who won the primary in New York later in the broadcast. In immigration news, Gothamist reports more than 70 immigrants detained at the Newark, New Jersey ICE jail, known as Delaney Hall, have filed federal lawsuits over medical neglect and other abuses. In May, hundreds of detained immigrants at Delaney Hall started a labor and hunger strike that lasted for weeks and ended earlier this month as strikers faced retaliation, including solitary confinement and being transferred to other ICE jails. Delaney Hall is operated by the for-profit prison company Geo Group. In related news, a New York City Council employee who was detained at Delaney Hall for more than 5 months has been released from custody. Rafael Rubio was taken by federal immigrant officers in January during a routine asylum interview. Rubio, who is from Venezuela, was detained despite holding TPS. That's temporary protected status. President Trump purchased up to $5 million worth of stock in the corporation that makes taser weapons just 2 weeks before ICE solicited a $220 million contract for the devices. Trump's investment in Axon Enterprise was first reported by CNBC. This comes as House Democrats are pushing for passage of the No Getting Rich in Congress Act, a bill that would prevent public officials, including the president, from profiting from conflicts of interest. And New York City Mayor Zoran Mamdani's administration has announced the permanent closure of a detention facility inside the Rikers Island jail complex. Mayor Mamdani said in a statement, quote, "For decades, Rikers Island has represented one of the deepest failures of our city government. This milestone brings us closer to ending that chapter. We're replacing a system built around neglect with one centered on rehabilitation," Mayor Mamdani said. This all comes about 7 years after the New York City Council in 2019 approved a plan to shut down Rikers for good. But city officials have said the prison complex won't be ready to close by its 2027 court-mandated deadline. And those are some of the headlines. This is Democracy Now!, democracynow.org, The War and Peace Report. I'm Amy Goodman in New York with Democracy Now!'s Juan Gonzalez in Chicago. Hi, Juan.
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0: Ahead of the 250th anniversary of the Declaration of Independence, Saturday, July 4th. We turn to the people in history most often left out of the nation's founding story. Award-winning Cherokee journalist Rebecca Nagel has partnered with leading Indigenous scholars in a new documentary podcast series called First America. It challenges the conventional U.S. origin story by examining the experiences of Indigenous peoples and also asks what those experiences can teach us about U.S. democracy today. The series also traces how legal doctrines first used to dispossess Indigenous nations continue to impact questions of executive power, immigration, xenophobia, citizenship, territorial expansion, and U.S. foreign policy today. This is a clip from Episode 1, Merciless Indian Savages.
1: We've been told the American Revolution was fought over taxes and representation. But the last complaint, the thing our founders were most angry about, goes like this.
2: He has endeavored to bring on the inhabitants of our frontiers, the merciless Indian savages.
1: There's a racial slur in the Declaration of Independence. Native people are called savages. Alongside those lofty ideals, our founders included their deep hatred for Indigenous people.
2: The merciless Indian savages, whose known rule of warfare is an undistinguished destruction of all ages, sexes, and conditions.
1: In case you need a refresher, the popular story of the American Revolution goes like this. Britain unjustly imposed taxes on the colonists, and they got mad. But every time they protested, like when they threw tea into the Boston Harbor, the king just imposed harsher laws. The colonists started to see their king as a tyrant.
10: 4,000 troops are now stationed here within our city.
1: Some started talking about independence.
10: United under one continental congress.
1: Late one night, Paul Revere rode his horse to warn militias waiting outside Boston that the British were coming. The next morning, the militia squared off against the Brits.
10: Shot heard round the world was fired.
1: And the Revolutionary War began. A year later, our founding fathers gathered in Philadelphia to write the Declaration of Independence. But for 2.5 centuries, that document has been telling a different story.
0: That's a clip from Episode 1 of the new podcast series from Pushkin Industries, First America, host and executive producer, award-winning Cherokee journalist Rebecca Nagel, who's joining us now from Tulsa, Oklahoma, also author of By the Fire We Carry, The Generations-Long Fight for Justice on Native Land. Rebecca, congratulations on this series. If you can start off by telling us this story about the Declaration of Independence, and as you talk about the racist slur it contains.
11: Absolutely. So the part of the Declaration of Independence that we all know is the beginning part with those Enlightenment ideals, all men are created equal. But when you read the document, actually most of it is this list of grievances. So it's our founders kind of listing the reasons why they want to rebel against England. It's all the ways that King George III has hurt the colonists. And a lot of historians think that that list has an order, that it starts with smaller things and that it ends with their biggest complaints, their biggest grievances. And the last grievance in the Declaration of Independence is about merciless Indian savages. And so when you read the document, you know, according to our founders, in their own words, the thing that they were most angry about was Native people. Yet, for 2.5 centuries, the story of the American Revolution that we have all been told is that it was about taxation and representation. And we're frankly just missing the truth of why the American Revolution even happened in the first place.
9: And Rebecca, Back in 2011, I did a history of the American press. One of the things that struck me in the research in my book for News for All the People was the extraordinary level of content about Native Americans in the colonial press. I mean, the first newspaper in North America, Benjamin Harris's Public Occurrences, had five separate articles in a three-page newspaper on what he called the barbarous Indians and merciless savages that were, according to him, lurking around the Massachusetts colony. And in fact, in the Boston Tea Party, the Sons of Liberty who donned Native garb did it out of the headquarters of the local newspaper, the Boston Gazette, before they went in to dump the tea in the harbor. So there's always been this narrative issue of the American press and Native Americans during that colonial period. What are your thoughts about the role of the press in creating this narrative?
11: Yeah, absolutely. I mean, I think that it's funny because when you go back in time and you look at primary documents, it's very clear that Native people were omnipresent in the colonists' lives. They were talking about it. I think you could even say they were obsessed with Native people. And then the way that subsequent generations have told that story were erased. But I'm glad that you bring up the Boston Tea Party because that's a great example. So when colonists stormed ships to throw tea into the Boston Harbor, they dressed up like Native people. And it wasn't for disguise. It wasn't to confuse British officials. It was actually because pretending to be indigenous in this weird and complicated way symbolized freedom and liberty in the early republic. And so as Americans were kind of, you know, saying we're not British, we're no longer English, but we're not yet American, they actually in certain ways pretended to be indigenous or took on parts of indigenous identity to figure out a new national identity. But when we think about what does it mean to be American, we actually don't tell the full story of how early Americans were figuring that out. And so, yeah, I think your point is absolutely right in that when we look back in the history, we're not telling the Native part of the story, but Americans at that time very much were.
0: I wanted to turn to a clip from your first episode of First America, where, Rebecca, you visit a protest in the aftermath of the ICE killing of Renee Good. In this clip, you ask protesters if they know the history of Fort Snelling and its current connection with ICE.
12: How far are we from the historic Fort Snelling?
13: I'm just right across Highway 62 here.
12: And do you know what happened there?
14: Oh, now, no, don't ask me those kinds of questions. I'm not good with history. It's a historic fort. It's historic.
12: Yeah, sorry to put you on the spot.
14: But, I mean, the reason this is all happening here is because of the ICE offices that are there, not because of the historic fort. But
12: yeah. The fort in the 1860s is actually a concentration camp for Dakota people. I'm just curious if any of that history feels relevant to what's happening now.
14: Yes, clearly, you know. But, I mean, our state, I mean, just... You watch that video. Thank God that person was there taking the video on their cell phone yesterday so everyone can see what happened, you know.
15: After leaving the protest, I went back to see Nick Estes at his office.
16: The murder of Renee Good and the history of Fort Snelling are actually inseparable. First of all, ICE is headquartered on the Fort Snelling area campus.
15: Do you know if that's because it's federal land?
16: Yeah, it's headquartered there because it's federal land.
15: And why is it federal land?
16: It's federal land because it was once a military reservation from the Zebulon Pike Treaty of 1805. And that was a treaty signed between some Dakota leaders and the United States government to create a military outpost.
15: It's not just the same place. The same thing is happening.
16: People are being hunted in their neighborhoods, in their schools. Places that were considered sanctuary sites, such as hospitals and churches, are no longer off limits. 150 years ago, they were hunting us down to kill us, and now they're hunting down immigrants to deport them.
0: So that's University of Minnesota Native American professor Nick Estes, one of the people you talk to in this series, Rebecca Nagel. Talk about why you feel it's so important. In listening to the episodes of this remarkable series, you're continually going back in time and showing the treatment of Native Americans is a precursor and should have been a warning to, should have been dealt with, so that what's happening today wouldn't be happening.
11: You know, Amy, it was a really interesting experience making this podcast, because when I first set out, I thought I was making a history podcast. You know, I interviewed historians like Nick Estes. I read books. I visited historic sites. Nick and I actually were at Fort Snelling the day that ICE shot and killed Renee Good. And it was just a coincidence. And so what would happen is I would be reporting on America's past, and then the same thing would happen in our present. And what I heard a lot during the ICE surge in Minneapolis was, this is un-American, this is un-American, this is unprecedented. And actually, you know, rounding people up, putting people in detention, even shooting anybody who gets in the way, these are things that our government has done before, not once, not twice, but many, many times. We've just, it's, our government has just done it to people that we don't talk about. It's just this part of our history that as a country we've never dealt with. And I think that most Americans see that what our government did to Native people was bad. You know, I think most Americans would agree. A lot of people agree that our government committed genocide. I think even people who wouldn't go that far would say that, you know, atrocities were committed. But I think the problem is that people don't see that as affecting their lives. Right. It's a distant chapter. You know, it's really unfortunate that in the 1860s, the federal government had a concentration camp for Dakota people at Fort Snelling. But what does that have to do with our present moment? Right. And the government that did those things, right, that rounded people up, that made concentration camps, that's still our government. Right. We never went back and had that edit to say, OK, we have to make sure that that never happens again. Here are the things that we're going to change. And what we're seeing in this moment isn't new, isn't un-American, isn't unprecedented, but is these aspects of our government that we thought would stay at the margins, right, that would only affect certain people, getting pulled to the center. And so I kind of think of it as what our government did to Native people, almost like setting up fault lines in American government and American democracy. And what we're living through in our current moment is the earthquake.
9: And this relationship that you try to bring out, not only in terms of the ideals of democracy, but also the quest for empire and land in American history.
11: Yeah. And so one of the biggest myths, I would say the biggest myth about the founding of the United States, is that our founders built a democracy. Right. That's the story. Even on the left, that's the story that we want to tell. And that's only half true, because they also built

0: governed Native people when it wanted to take our lands. It's how it's governed places like Guam and Puerto Rico. And so there has always, since the founding, there has always been a part of our government that was not following the blueprint of democracy, that was following the blueprint of empire. And you know what it looks like? It looks like authoritarianism, right? Because when you're controlling people's lives, when they don't have any say, when they don't have accountability, when you're governing top down, I mean, that's what we call authoritarianism. And so this idea, the political moment that we're in right now, so many people are searching, where did this rise of authoritarianism come from? How is it happening in the United States? People are looking abroad, you know, so people are looking to Putin's Russia or Hungary or even Nazi Germany. And we only have to look into our own history. And actually, the reason that this is happening now is because we have let that part of our government fester. And we thought that it would always stay separate, right? We thought that it wouldn't infect American democracy, that we could be an empire and that we could be a democracy, you know, and that they would stay separate, that never the two shall meet. And that's just not how government works. And so, you know, from birthright citizenship to bombing boats in the Caribbean to going to war with Iran to, you know, detaining migrant families to deploying the National Guard to U.S. cities, all of these things that the Trump administration is doing, its power to do those things actually goes back to policies we first passed to dispossess indigenous people.
1: Rebecca Nagel, we're going to end with the trailer to your First America podcast series.
2: Chiefs fans?
3: Hell yeah. Yes.
2: This past year, I've been out traveling the country.
4: Chiefs on three. One, two, three. Chiefs!
2: To try to understand something about America.
5: I feel like that's going to happen a lot.
2: About where Native people fit in.
6: Do you know who Native Americans are?
7: Yes, they're the people, they're the first people to live here.
6: Do Native Americans still exist?
7: Maybe. I don't really think so.
2: And the history we've pushed aside.
8: Do you think most people who come to this spot, do you think that they come here to honor the atrocity that happened here?
9: No, they're doing winter sports.
2: Going all the way back to how the United States began.
10: We hold these truths to be self-evident, that all men are created equal.
11: The Declaration, which is full of these beautifully rendered sentences and paragraphs about Enlightenment ideals, does also have this darker history to it.
10: The merciless Indian savages, whose known rule of warfare is an undistinguished destruction of...
11: If we don't understand the full context in which our nation was founded, we won't understand the full context in which our nation now finds itself.
2: So, it's been 250 years since 1776. How's this democracy of ours going?
12: Oh, okay, I need a merge.
13: My wife called me. Somebody got shot. Damn, the photos are really bad.
2: We've seen the military deployed to U.S. cities, invasions of foreign countries, billionaires out of control, and a president with unchecked power. I keep hearing people say, this isn't who we are as a country.
14: What is happening right now in America is fundamentally un-American.
15: This is just so un-American.
2: But what I've learned the past year is that U.S. history tells a different story.
16: 150 years ago, they were collecting bounties on us and hunting us down to kill us, and now they're hunting down immigrants to deport them.
17: Is that a new thing? This is what we've done. We're good at this.
2: As we see more and more signs of fascism, people keep looking to other countries to understand it. But it's right here in our own history.
18: I don't believe we would have ended up in the same spot if people had realized what the structure of the United States government is.
2: I want us to know how we got here, because otherwise, we will never find our way out.
1: Cherokee journalist Rebecca Nagel just launched a new documentary podcast series called First America, the true story of the founding of the United States. Coming up, as Democratic socialists score big wins across the United States, we'll be joined

by one of those winners, a New York City Democratic Socialist, Abir Kuwas, the Democratic nominee for the New York State Senate from Queens. Stay with us.

0: Snake Hoop by Marie Sue. This is Democracy Now!, democracynow.org. I'm Mimi Goodman with Juan Gonzalez. After a string of victories of Democratic socialists in primaries across the United States, centrist Democrats, as well as President Trump, are pushing back. The DSA, or Democratic Socialists of America, endorsed about 150 candidates this year, with 35 either winning primaries or advancing in races in Oregon, California, Georgia, Pennsylvania, New Jersey, Maine, Washington, D.C., and New York. In the Colorado primaries today, the DSA is backing 29-year-old Milat Quiroz against incumbent Congress member, longtime Congress member Diana DeGette. And former DSA member State Senator Julie Gonzalez is looking to unseat Senator John Hickenlooper. Over the past decade, the DSA has grown from about 5,000 members to over 100,000 members in 200 chapters across the country. On Monday, President Trump called the Democratic Socialists the greatest threat to the nation.
1: It's not socialism, it's really communism. They use the word social democrat because it sounds so nice, but it's really communism you're talking about. I think it's the biggest threat to our nation there is, maybe since our founding. That includes World War I, World War II, September 11th. It includes the Pearl Harbor attack. I think this is the biggest threat to our nation.
0: Just 2 days after the DSA sweep in New York primaries last week, a group of centrist Democrats led by Long Island, New York Congress member Tom Suozzi signed a letter titled Promise to America, distancing themselves from the DSA. The letter states, quote, "We are capitalists, not socialists. We want safety, not lawlessness. We're mainstream, not extreme. We're proud, not ashamed of America," Suozzi wrote. Well, we'll be joined shortly by a proud Democratic socialist who won her primary for the New York State Senate last week. If she's elected in November, she'll be the first Palestinian American and the first Muslim woman in the New York State legislature. This is Abir Kawas speaking to supporters after winning her primary with a 20-point lead against State Assembly member Stephen Raga last Tuesday.
2: If after October 7th, imagine if every single Democratic politician said, in order to end this cycle of violence, we need an end to occupation. Imagine if every single Democratic politician, whether they were a city councilor or they were a state legislator or a congressperson, said, we want to end occupation and not fund genocide. We could have saved thousands, hundreds of thousands of lives of Gazans and Palestinians. And that is why we say another world is possible. That is a world where Gaza is free to live. Working class communities in Queens, in New York, all over the United States, but all over the world have dignity in their lives. That is a world where student activists like Mahmoud Khalil, like Lika Cordia, could have spent the last year with their families instead of missing the birth of their child and languishing in prison for a year. And that is a world where my father, whose family was displaced from Palestine in the Nakba, who came to the United States and was incarcerated for 3 years and then deported, that would be a world where my father could be in this audience to witness his daughter make history.
0: That's Abir Kawas, Democratic nominee for the New York State Senate from Queens, joining us now in our New York studio. Welcome to Democracy Now!, Abir. Congratulations on your victory in the Democratic primary.
3: Thank you.
0: If you win in November, you'll be the first Palestinian-American to hold a seat in the New York State Senate.
3: Yes, I believe in the entire New York State.
0: If you can go through your your platform as President Trump not only calls DSA members like you the greatest threat the United States has ever known, two, on the same day, talking about the housing bill that he has yet to sign, calling it a yawn and calling affordability a con job.
3: Mm-hmm. Well, firstly, I want to say it's incredible to be the first Palestinian and Muslim woman in the New York State Legislature. And that is for many reasons, but beyond representation, I believe that is really mostly because as a Palestinian, I come from a group of people who have been waiting for years and years and years for politicians to speak out against the human rights abuses, the genocide, the occupation of our people. And we are a group that has been erased, has been ignored, and has been denied our rights by people in office. And so to actually have the opportunity to be elected into office in this moment is so monumentous because it really gives a chance for us to not only go in and advocate for working class communities, for communities that are struggling, but also advocate for communities that are erased, like the Palestinian community. But it also gives us a chance to go in with strength and to say, this is what people want to see. Now, you mentioned, you know, the president and him talking about democratic socialists as if we are a threat. When really what we are saying is that we want to make sure that people who are struggling are provided the best social services possible by our government, are provided the best transit, the best education, you know, the best healthcare possible, the most affordable healthcare possible by our government, our same government that is spending billions of dollars killing people abroad. So for me, that is not a threat to people. I think that is a really hopeful message that so many Americans and so many people are looking for. And that is why we were able to win in these landslide victories.
4: Abir, I wanted to ask you about some legislation that was introduced by Zohran Mamdani when he was an assembly member and State Senator Jabari Brisport, the Not On Our Dime Act. And what's been your role in that campaign?
3: Yes. So I worked with then Assemblymember Mamdani years ago to help write and introduce a bill called Not On Our Dime. Now, we had found out as Palestinian activists on the ground that millions of dollars were being raised in New York State to fund settler entities, to fund settlers going to Palestine to steal Palestinian land, to commit atrocities against Palestinians, to commit violence against Palestinians. And we said that is not okay for these organizations that are raising these monies to do that under the guise of charitable status. And that was something that we introduced to the New York State, both through socialists in office, then Assembly Members Zohran Mamdani and Senator Jabari Brisport. And one thing that is really fundamental about what we did was that when we introduced that bill, people thought that that would be the end of Zohran Mamdani's career. People had said that to him. People had said that this was, you know, one step too far. And what we saw was that in the mayoral election, that his being part of introducing the Not On Our Dime bill, him standing up for Palestinian human rights, him having a politics of conscience and consistency on this issue was something that really pierced through to voters' hearts and made them really feel committed and feel like he could actually deliver on the affordability agenda that he promised because of how consistent he was in his politics.
4: And could you talk about the enormous change that has occurred among the voting public, especially in New York, but across much of the country on the issue of Palestine and the Israeli occupation? Has that surprised you?
3: Yes, of course. I mean, it has not surprised me because as an activist on the ground, I know that there have been millions of people, and you have all reported on millions of people for years now who have hit the streets, who have said, we want an end to the genocide in Gaza, that we want an end to the occupation in Palestine. This is what most people on the streets are saying. And truly, when we went to knock on doors, and this was for a local state election, where, you know, the main issues that our constituents are facing are dealing with affordable housing, are dealing with their inability to afford healthcare, right, who are looking for better education policy, all those things, they also were looking for candidates who were speaking out about Palestine. They were also looking for candidates who were anti-war. And when they found out that I was somebody who was part of introducing Not on Our Dime, that made people extremely enthusiastic to vote for our campaign in our district. And so I think that what we are seeing is a reflection of the frustration that so many New Yorkers, but so many Americans have felt about having a perspective, about going and watching the news every single day or looking at their phones and being so disgusted by the world that they are seeing and not seeing that be reflected by their politicians and not seeing their politicians act in urgency or reflect what they are thinking about and what they're looking for.
0: If you can talk about the debate, not between the Democrats and the Republicans right now, but within the Democratic Party. I mean, Chuck Schumer is the head of the Democratic Party in the Senate. He's the minority leader, and he also is a senator from New York. Have they endorsed you?
3: No, they have not endorsed me. And of course, you know, I just got through a primary campaign where you often have less endorsements than when you go into the general. But what I will say is that we ran a campaign against a progressive legislator. And what we are seeing right now is a redefinition of what people want to define as progressive politics, and that Palestine needs to be part of that fold. Having an anti-war platform needs to be part of that. If you are saying, I want to deliver affordability, if you're saying you're against ICE, then people will only see that as consistent in your politics if you're also saying that you're against a genocide in Palestine. So in many ways, we are transforming the Democratic Party and also the progressive voice in the Democratic Party to make sure that it includes speaking out about Palestine. And that is what we're seeing in this race, that the thing that differentiated us from another progressive was us being on the forefront of that.
0: What did your dad say when you won? Your deported dad.
3: Yes. My dad is so proud and happy. But of course, it was really difficult to win. I mentioned in my speech to be someone who is making history, but not to be able to have my dad in the room is really devastating for us. It was a sad moment because he couldn't be there with us. And until now, you know, he is celebrating and I can't celebrate with him. He's celebrating with his family. He's buying kanafa, you know, this like Palestinian sweet for all his family members. But this is the idea of family separation that I often talk about. And it's not just my family. It's been happening to so many families. It's continuing to happen, is that when somebody is separated from their family, they miss out on some of the most beautiful transformative moments of their lives, their birthdays, their graduations, right? Them getting their first job, graduating from college. And in this case, it meant a lot to win a position that I, in many ways, worked up to because I was always an organizer and advocate because of what happened, you know, to my father. But to not have him there to witness that was, you know, devastating for my entire family.
0: Abir Kawas, want to thank you so much for being with us. DSA-backed Democratic nominee for the New York State Senate from Queens. If elected in November, she'll be the first Palestinian-American and Muslim woman in the New York State legislature. Coming up, we go to Venezuela. More than 1,700 people have died in devastating earthquakes, but the number is expected to soar. Over 100 Venezuelans died after being deported hours before the earthquakes to Caracas from the United States. Stay with us.

0: Downhill strugglers singing when first unto this country. This is Democracy Now!, democracynow.org. I'm Amy Goodman with Juan Gonzalez. As we turn now to Venezuela, where rescue efforts continue as tens of thousands of people remain missing, trapped under the rubble of flattened homes and buildings nearly a week after two back-to-back earthquakes devastated La Guaira and Caracas. Rescue teams are desperately searching for survivors, with Venezuelan health officials saying Monday over 1,700 people are confirmed dead, with the toll expected to soar. The UN has said they are procuring 10,000 body bags. This all comes as the Associated Press reports it's believed more than 100 Venezuelans who were deported from the United States to Caracas hours before the earthquakes have died. Very few survivors of that group describe being left in a hotel in La Guaira and having to crawl out of the rubble. For more, we go to Caracas, where we're joined by Beatriz Ochoa, the Norwegian Refugee Council's Latin America head of advocacy. Describe what's happening as you sit there today, Beatriz.
1: Thank you very much for having me and the Norwegian Refugee Council. What we are seeing is a lot of devastation, not only in Caracas, but also in other parts of the country, and particularly in the coastal town of La Guaira and surroundings. We are seeing also a lot of solidarity from the Venezuelan people. This is some of the things that have surprised me the most in a good way. People sharing sometimes very little what they have, but everybody wants to help. Everybody wants to support their neighbors, their friends, of course, their family members. But we're also seeing that, of course, this is going to be something that needs support for the long term. We're seeing people staying in parks as shelters, in schools also as temporary shelters. And this is, of course, a good step into the right direction, because people are safe. They are not sleeping in the streets. But this is only, or this can only be a temporary measure. We will need to transition to more medium and longer term solutions, so that people can have affordable housing and a more dignified place to sleep and to be able to rebuild their lives.
2: And Beatriz, I wanted to ask you, the U.S. sanctions against Venezuela are largely still in place. What has been the impact of these sanctions on the ability of the Venezuelan government to deliver assistance to their citizens?
1: This has something that has been in place for many years. And in the past, the sanctions have impacted the humanitarian operations in a way that there's a lot of due diligence from the banks, from the financial institutions. There's a lot of difficulties to process payments for our staff, for suppliers. So it's more difficult, more expensive, more bureaucratic to do procurement. Now, we welcome the general license that was issued a few days ago, that it's supposed to allow operations that are intended for humanitarian operations. This has only been in place for a few days. And I think what it's going to be most important is that financial institutions and banks are able to follow this license. Sometimes they are very afraid and then become like averse to process any operation that has the tag Venezuela, because they have fines, huge amount of fines. So we welcome this waiver, so that banks and other financial institutions could feel more relief. This is a very positive step. I think it can be a little bit too soon to test it, but for sure it's a very positive development.
2: And I wanted to ask you as well about the Bolivarian Revolution always emphasized organizing at the neighborhood or grassroots levels, development of communes. Has this type of a grassroots organization demonstrated itself in terms of the rescue and operations that have occurred so far since the earthquakes?
1: Yeah, it's been a lot, the neighbors and the community that have organized themselves. And recently I was in a school where that is being used as a temporary shelter. And we were told that it was organized by communes and that they were trying to help the people that are already like in their neighborhoods and so on. And of course, this is a way to organize, maybe not the only way, but that's how the school was organizing themselves. I also visited parks, and they were organizing in a different way. It was more volunteers, neighbors, and the community themselves that was doing, for instance, like who's cleaning the toilets, who is making sure that meals are distributed in a more equitable way. So this is there are different ways that the community are organizing themselves. I can tell you that.
0: And can you talk about your call, the Norwegian Refugee Council's call, and so many others for more support from the international community? What would that look like?
1: Of course, thank you. The Norwegian Refugee Council is calling for the international community to keep supporting the Venezuelan people. Already before the crisis, there were 7 million people in need of humanitarian assistance, and the funding situation had fallen very short in the last few years. So this needs to stop. The support, it's been great. There's been already a few countries that have sent search and rescue teams that have already pledged certain amounts of money. This is very generous. We all very much welcome this. We need the money to provide life-saving assistance, as I said at the beginning, as safe or safer places to sleep with dignity, where people can have privacy, where people can take showers and have minimum standards of hygiene. But we also will need support for children. Schools are being used as temporary shelters. This is the case in many other crises. This is not just for this one. But children will need access to education, to temporary learning spaces where they can have a sense of normality, but also some psychosocial support, some basic tools that can make a difference between processing the traumatic experiences that they have gone through and being more resilient in the short, medium, and long term. Another message from the Norwegian Refugee Council is that the support from the international community needs to be sustained over time. So again, not only in the short term, but this will need a long run. I see it as a marathon, not as a sprint. So we will need support for the months and years to come.
0: Beatriz Ochoa, I want to thank you for being with us. Norwegian Refugee Council's Latin America head of advocacy, joining us from Caracas, Venezuela. Again, it's believed over 100 Venezuelans deported to Venezuela just hours before the earthquakes have perished. That does it for our show. We'll post a Spanish interview with Beatriz at democracynow.org. Also, we're hiring an education program manager and fundraising and outreach interns. Find out more at democracynow.org/jobs. I'm Amy Goodman with Juan Gonzalez for another edition of Democracy Now!

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paradise is a lot like where you are right now. 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

In the beginning, there was man. This man ventured forth and a bolt of lightning popped him on the head. 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

0: You're listening to CCFX, The One to Wait. Great track. Couldn't interrupt. It's on our autoplay program. Such a good track. 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Over the past year, America has faced the worst economic downturn since the Great Depression. People in need of financial assistance may not know which assistance programs they qualify for or how to navigate them. 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Thursday, July 2nd. That's this week, this Thursday. WKDU presents Carnivorous Bells Cartoon, Early Grave, and Energy. That'll be at Johnny Brenda's 21 Plus. Starts at 8 p.m. Go check it out. This is the last day of June, the last day of Pride Month. We are doing a 90s club theme today. Feels only appropriate for me, my age, my reference points. So this playlist is based off of something I made with a friend for a dance night a couple years ago. So shout out to Maxine. Hope you're doing good today. It's also a compilation of shouting out a bunch of the Black artists of the 90s who created House Club. The voices that really are the pivotal foundation of a lot of these songs that sometimes went uncredited, sometimes had to push a lot harder to get radio play and be seen outside the clubs. So Crystal Waters, Thea Austin, Anita Doth, Tanya Evans, CeCe Peniston, Robin S., Shanice, Olga Souza, Melanie Thornton, Ya Kid K, Lolita Holloway, Stacey Hot Wax Hale, Martha Wash, Kim Mazel, DJ Sharon White, DJ Frankie Knuckles, The Hot Mix 5, DJ Lady J. We're doing it. We're going to start before the club hits hit. We're going to do two newer tracks at the station, fit the theme. One just felt, too on point. We're starting with Aja Monet, Working Class Musicians, here on WKDU.
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The keys player's fingers homesick for cityscapes. Maraca wrists, clap stack, duct taped instruments. The message as the medium. Everything is practice for stopping bullets, blossoming heartbeats, freedom music. While the Republicans and the Democrazies argue the complexion of money, we float between classes and corners, from caviar to canned beans. E minor is a relative of G major. They family. In sound check, we split the difference. Just a tad of reverb, EQ the wedge. Living upright in the basement, a backwards world, music that wrinkles time. Reporting live from the poet's eye. Hand-me-down sounds found by an ear to the underground. Shedding off-the-cuff poems on napkins using hotel pens. A language in my mouth. Juggling rotten wisdom teeth. Fluorescent folk singing the scab of running scales. A sore throat at the merch table. Selling seashells that carry the sound of slave ships docked by the seashore. When your address is your suitcase, the only religion is the show must go on. I want my bread.

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We are doing a send-off to Pride Month 90s Club. 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There is a CD compilation I have had for years that is called Pulse. 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

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So I hope some of you out there are enjoying this as well. 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A quick note, on our website, wkdu.org, we have an events section called Philly Haps. 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You can also send in events that you would like to have submitted to share there. You just have to go on the website, look for the contact section, and there is a Philly Haps director. You can email them. But we have, again, we are presenting a show on Thursday, Carnivorous Bells Cartoon, Early Grave Energy at Johnny Brenda's. Next Tuesday, July 7th, Buck Meek with Kisser. That's also at Johnny Brenda's. A ton of shows. Greg Mendez and Scarlett Ray. That's at the church on Friday, July 10th. We've got The Strike at Underground Arts on July 12th. And more. Check it out. We're going to slow it down for a second because they're... Groove Theory is a part of this era for me as well. Really incredible record that they came out with. We're going to do second track from the album, Time Flies, here on the Music of Sound.

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You just heard Express with Find Time to Be Yourself. Strike, you sure do. Play a Hitty, The Summer is Magic. Salt and Peppa with Rachel Portman. I Am the Body Beautiful. You might know that track if you've recently watched. Excuse me. I'm looking at my notes here and they're all over the place. Tuong Fu, Thanks for Everything, Julie Newmar. That entire soundtrack is fantastic. And it was very fun figuring out and seeing on different discussion boards, people had the same problem, which happens a lot with official soundtrack releases. Those official tracks are not the remixes that they actually used in the film itself. So you have to dig around and finally someone will tell you this is the specific one. Also, for once, thank you, YouTube, for having the correct version for me. I'm really digging around and trying to find it. So don't give up hope. Somebody does know. Somebody will let you know what the catchy, super great version is. Also want to send a quick shout out to JD, who has stopped by to hand over a camera. I hope the rest of your day continues. Everyone stay cool out there. It is very hot. Keep some electrolyte packets with you, an extra bottle of water in the car. You don't know what's going to happen to you or somebody just randomly walking down the street. It is very scary heat the next couple days. So stay hydrated. Any other notes I have currently? I don't think so. The playlist will be up on the website, wkdu.org. Today is a celebration of the end of Pride Month. A celebration of 90s club music, early 2000s. You are going to hear slight difference in the production ability coming up. Just some subtle changes that happen over time as electronics involved kind of get a little more advanced. Everyone gets a lot more into some super subs. We are going to play next a classic, actually. Madison Avenue, Don't Call Me Baby. You definitely remember this one. Hundo P.

0: mascara's dripping all down my face. I'm tired, honey. But let me tell you something, this thing will carry on because I'm a true diva. So don't you even go there with me. Just stay where you are and turn it out.
1: Lights, models, guest list. Just do your best, darling.

Founded in 1988, the AIDS Law Project of Pennsylvania is a nonprofit public interest law firm providing free legal assistance to people living with HIV and those affected by the epidemic. 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They are committed to breaking the physical and linguistic barriers that often impede access to legal services. 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The AIDS Law Project helps clients as they plan for the futures they may have never thought possible. 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We are in club mode today. It is the end of Pride Month and a good time to look back on some fond CD memories. Pulse, as I mentioned earlier, was an incredible club comp that I was given at a pivotal point of understanding club music and checking out the history of house music, Chicago, where the connection line is to UK garage jungle club music. It is very interesting. There are a lot of very cool documentaries out there. A lot of them are free and on YouTube. There is a cool one that I'm about halfway through, actually, that is called Club Life 98. It's from BBC that you can find. Again, just the history of music, the way all of it is connected, and making sure people get some recognition and understand where everything came from. It's kind of a cool part of listening to music, is knowing the circumstances surrounding the production, the creation, what inspired them. Again, this is WKDU Philadelphia, 91.7 FM. You are listening to the Music of Sound. Up next, this track was the title of a DJ night a friend of mine and I put together, I guess a couple years now, which is crazy. The theme of the night was Jellyhead 98. The song is called Jellyhead. It is true 90s aughts pop club. Shout out Maxine. Maybe I'll see you later this year. Anyway, we carry on. Enjoy the track.

Sneaker Pimps, Spin Spin Sugar, Prodigy, Breathe, Captain Hollywood Project, more and more. Grace, Not Over Yet, Rosala, Everybody's Free, Crush, Jellyhead. This is the last track for the Music of Sound today. I hope it hits things in your brain the way it does mine. Opus 3, Mind Fruit. I'll see you next week.

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We're keeping the music going, no matter what. So don't touch that dial.

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I've been living with your lies, cause my life don't feel quite right unless I'm sweating from the honeybee sting. And look at what you bring me, girl.

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Why, after everything I gave

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Okay, this is Allen Ginsberg speaking. 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
0: Well, don't be fooled. 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

0: We're the Orion Code from Philadelphia, PA. Rob says hi to Nada. I say I love you to Jennifer. And Aaron says he's going to lick your balls.
1: 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Don't worry. 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

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You were tuned into Double Hockey Sticks, the most brutal show in Philadelphia, hosted on WKDU 91.7 FM. I'm your host, Tom Dang. Tonight is the 287th episode of Double Hockey Sticks, entitled Embalmed in Gasoline. Apparently, it's a pretty effective way to prevent insects from getting to the corpse, embalming in gasoline. Starting off tonight's show, we had the Estonian aggressor, the death metal aggressor, off of their 1993 Procreate the Petrifactions EP that was Lifestyle. Coming up in tonight's episode, we got a lot of new material to cover. New album from Thetis has officially dropped. The Irredeemable Age is here. The new Reeking Aura is out. I played a single from that, but I'm not sure if I've played it again since the album dropped. We got a new release from Lobotomite. New release from Skasm. New Lithopedia. New Abside. I'm going to revisit the 2024 Hell No Morph. New release from Forsman, a really sick Icelandic black metal band. I'm going to play them towards the end of the show. New release from a newer band called Extrinsic. I'm pretty excited about playing a bit later. So stick around. It's going to be very fresh. First up, we're going to dig into that Thetis album I was talking about. The Irredeemable Age came out on June 26th through Profound Lore. We're going to take a listen to For the Hope Devoid from that record. And then we're going to take a listen to that Reeking Aura full length that came out back in April. We're going to hear the track Manure Like Magma. And Reeking Aura is actually coming to town soon. They're playing with Ancient Death. So I'm going to play a little bit of Ancient Death as well off of their 2025 Ego Dissolution full length. We're going to hear Breaking the Barriers of Hope. I'll list details about that show after this air break. Let's get into that new Thetis. This is For the Hope Devoid.

Welcome back to Double Hockey Sticks. Once again, that last track you just heard was by a band called Ancient Death. That comes from their 2025 full-length Ego Dissolution. That was Breaking the Barriers of Hope. Before that, we heard from Reeking Aura off of their full-length that came out in April of this year. That full-length is called On the Promise of the Moon. We heard the track Manure Like Magma. Reeking Aura and Ancient Death, as I mentioned, are coming to town on July 19th. They're playing over at Bonk's Bar. That is a 21-plus venue. They're also playing with Cavern Womb and Wild Beyond on that bill. Once again, July 19th, 21-plus venue. Doors at 7 at a Bonk's Bar. Before Reeking Aura, we heard from Thetis off of their brand new full-length, The Irredeemable Age, which came out on June 26th. So very, very recent. And shout out to Terrell Granum, who played guitars on both that Thetis record we listened to and the Reeking Aura. It's been a busy year for him. He's putting out lots of good work. Anyways, moving on. We're going to take a listen to one of the few old school cuts that I have in this playlist. A lot of this is very recent. We're going to take a listen to something from 2005. It's a Swedish brutal death metal group called Splattered Mermaids. This comes from their Blood Freak EP. We're going to hear Blood Within My Eyes. After that, we're going to hear from Protrusion, who put out The Last Supperation March of this year. I have been super into this record. Keep coming back to it. So we're going to take a listen to the first track, Confined to Anguish. And then finishing out this next block, we have a single from an upcoming grindcore release I'm pretty pumped about. The band is called Lobotomite from Montreal. We got one single out from their Physical Strains full-length, set to come out August 24th of this year. The single is called Iconoclast. So once again, in order, what you're about to hear is Blood Within My Eyes by Splattered Mermaids, followed by Confined to Anguish by Protrusion, finishing it out with Iconoclast by Lobotomite. Check it out.

Welcome back to WKDU Philadelphia 91.7 FM. This is Double Hockey Sticks. That last track you just heard was the brand new single from Lobotomite. Iconoclast was the name of that track. Keep an eye out for the full-length Physical Strains coming out August 24th of this year. Before that, we heard from Protrusion off of The Last Supperation, the full-length from March of this year. We heard the first track, Confined to Anguish. And then, starting off that block, as I mentioned before, was the old-school Swedish brutal death metal group Splattered Mermaids that came from their 2005 EP Blood Freak. That was Blood Within My Eyes. Coming at you next, we're going to dig into an old-school track. Something new first, then an old-school track. Back From Death, a death metal group from L.A., just released a full-length called Graveborn. We're going to hear a track from that called Blood Flood. After that, we're going to take a listen to a old-school cut from a grindcore sort of tech power violence crossover group, Paper Cut Homicide. This comes from their only release, a 2003 full-length, From Filth Comes Grace. We're going to hear track 3, Hellfire Choir. And then finishing up this next block, something brand new, Suspectum just put out The Piercing Thorn of

Welcome back to Double Hockey Sticks, the most brutal show in Philadelphia, hosted on WKDU 91.7 FM. Once again, that last track you just heard was by a band called Suspectum, S-U-S-P-E-C-T-U-M, from Cincinnati. That came from their The Piercing Thorn of Hatred EP, which just dropped on June 26th. That was Fleeing Savage Lunatic. Before that, we heard from Papercut Homicide from their 2003 full-length From Filth Comes Grace. That was Hellfire Choir. And then, starting off that block, we heard from Back From Death off of their brand new release, Graveborn. That was Blood Flood. Before we move on with tonight's selections, I got a quick PSA for you about Philly AIDS Thrift. Philly AIDS is located on 5th Street and Bainbridge. It is open again and accepting all kinds of donations. Furniture, household items, clothing, jewelry, CDs, records and DVDs, sporting goods, children's toys, books, and appliances can all find a new home through donating. They are also seeking volunteers. 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It's on every Thursday night from 10 until midnight. Tune in for metal, post-rock, and anything else that fits. Whether it's loud or quiet, this music will keep you up at night. And actually, Eric's brother, Phil, just celebrated his 15th year of his show, Clanger. 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So shout out to Phil for 15 years here on WKDU. That's a really impressive feat. His show is pretty sick. 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You'll see a color-coded, mapped-out schedule of every show we have here, color-coded by genre that they play on that show. So, easy to find other cool stuff you might like. Once again, WKDU.org. All right, getting back to the music, we are continuing with some brutal death. First up, we're going to take a listen to a cut from the new Skasm record. New Standard Elite just had a big old drop. Dropped a couple albums. So we're going to take a listen to that. We're going to take a listen to the new Lithopedia right after. We're going to hear Anguish of Entorturement by Skasm. And then from the brand new Lithopedia record, Inferno, we're going to hear the track Infinity. And after that, more BDM, not quite as new, Banishment from California, off of their 2008 Cleansing the Infirm release. We're going to hear a track called Shroud of Infamy. So once again, two new brutal death releases, followed by a classic old school cut. Anguish of Entorturement by Skasm, Infinity by Lithopedia, finishing it out with Shroud of Infamy by Banishment. Check it out.

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Once again, you tuned into WKDU Philadelphia 91.7 FM. That last track you just heard was by a Californian brutal death metal band called Banishment that came from their 2008 Cleansing the Infirm release that was Shroud of Infamy. Before that, we heard from the new Lithopedia record Inferno. That was the track Infinity. I highly recommend the full thing. Lithopedia has been working on that album for, I don't know, like 4 years maybe. And it's worth the wait. It's a really solid album. Before that, we heard from their label mates over on New Standard Elite, Skasm, who just put out their full length, Punished by Disembowelment. Also really sick. I'm not sure about how long it took to write that record, but I don't want to discount that as well. Just because I knew the details about the Lithopedia record doesn't mean the Skasm record isn't also really sick. Anguish of Entorturement was the track we heard from that. Moving on, we're going to take a listen to a track from an Australian death metal band called Cryptal Darkness. This comes from their 1995 Last Cries of a Dying World demo. The track is Exhumed. After that, we're going to take a listen to a newer release from an old school Mexican death metal group called Hell No Morph. This is from their 2024 full length Instinct from the Life to Death in Disgrace. The track is Ritorno a Mi Cadaver. And then finishing out this next block, Crucifracture from Ireland off of their 2006 album that was then re-released in 2015, it looks like. The album's called Grotesque Jigsaw. We're going to hear the track Clerical Disembowelment from that release. Check it out.

Once again, that last track you just heard was by an Irish death metal band called Crucifracture. And so the deal with that EP is that they existed from about 2004 to 2006, recorded that EP, Grotesque Jigsaw, and then broke up, and then the EP didn't see the light of day until 2015. So that's why it's got like two sort of release dates. Anyways, we heard the track Clerical Disembowelment from that release. Before that, we heard from Hell No Morph from Mexico off of their 2024 Instinct from the Life to Death in Disgrace release. That was Return to My Corpse. And starting off that block, we heard from Cryptal Darkness off of their 1995 Last Cries of a Dying World demo that was Exhumed. Coming up next, got a debut release from a Portuguese death metal band called Abside, self-titled debut release. We're going to take a listen to the second track, Ceremonia Auto Sarcophaga. After that, we're going to take a listen to an older cut from a Russian brutal death group called Filthy Flesh. This comes from their 1998 demo, Victim of Separation. The track is called Recreation. And then finishing out this next block, we're going to take a listen to a brand new EP from a Texas-based death metal band called Extrinsic. It's called Withered Soul. We're going to hear track 4, Hostile. Right here on Double Hockey Sticks, right here on WKDU Philadelphia 91.7 FM. Check it out.

Welcome back. Once again, that last track you just heard was by a band called Extrinsic from Austin, Texas. That was off of their Withered Soul EP, which came out February 15th of this year. That was Hostile. Before that, we heard from Filthy Flesh from Russia off of their Victim of Separation release from 1998. That was Recreation. Starting off that block, we heard from the debut release from Abside from Portugal. That debut demo is self-titled. It's called Abside. We heard track two, Ceremonia Auto Sarcophaga. Coming up next, we're going to dig into that Antichrist Siege Machine promo from earlier this year. We're going to hear the track Conqueror's Shadow. After that, we're going to take a listen to some Asmodeus off of their Embers of Aeon demo. We're going to hear the track My Inner Darkness. And then finishing out this next block, I'm really excited to play a track from Forsman, an Icelandic black metal group who just put out an incredible full length. The title is in Icelandic, so I won't try and butcher the pronunciation. We're going to take a listen to a track from that release called Andvana, A-N-D-V-A-N-A. So once again, in order, Conqueror's Shadow by Antichrist Siege Machine. Some war metal bringing us into some black metal with Asmodeus, with My Inner Darkness, finishing it out with Andvana by Forsman. Check it out.

Welcome back to Double Hockey Sticks, the most brutal show in Philadelphia, hosted on WKDU 91.7 FM. Once again, that last track you just heard was Andvana, a brand new track from a brand new release from the Icelandic black metal group Forsman. Brendar Rostir and Fudrandi Fjorer. I said I wasn't going to try and butcher it, but I think I did okay. That's the name of the brand new full-length that came out this past Friday, June 26th. I really recommend the full thing. We might have a bit of time left at the end of the show. I'm almost tempted to play another track, but I think we'll save that for a different day. Anyways, before that, we heard from...

Asmodeus, the Austrian Asmodeus, that came from their 2001 Embers of Aeon release. That was track four, My Inner Darkness. And starting off that block, we heard from the latest Antichrist Siege Machine release, a promo that came out on May 14th of this year. That was track five, Conqueror's Shadow. I got a couple more tracks lined up for you to wrap up tonight's show. Thank you so much for tuning in to tonight's episode. Catch me at the same time every week, Tuesdays, 6 to 8 p.m., right here on WKDU. 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And then following that, we have Me and the Birds with DJ Lucas going from 9 until 10 p.m. And then, as always, closing out our Tuesday night, we've got Hot Mix with Crispy going from 10 until midnight. 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To close out tonight's show, I'm going to play a track from a sludge doom band from Sweden called Obelus. I was a big fan of their original EP that they released back in 2020. I didn't know they had a follow-up release after that with Offerstegen. So we're going to take a listen to a cut from the Obelus side of that split called Chthonixt Blood. After that, we're going to take a listen to a cut from that Dragsholm release that came out earlier this year and then was just recently released through Har Pain Gore Death on physicals. We're going to hear A Kingdom in the Land of Shadows from that release. And then if we have time after that, we're going to take a listen to another track from the Vehemence release. We're going to hear the track La Song Respire Encore. My French isn't good, but take a listen to those tracks. Maybe I'll say goodbye one more time before we're out of here.

Once again, that was A Kingdom in the Land of Shadows by Drogsholm. Check out their full length From the Bloodlines of Brahm out now. Really recommend it. Thank you for tuning in. Catch me the same time next week, Tuesday, 6 to 8. Stick around for Radio Nouveau. Here is Vehemence with La Song Respire Encore to lead us out. Have a good Tuesday.

Hello, this is May here at WKDU Philadelphia 91.7 FM. You are listening to my music for the next hour here, and give me just 1 minute. Sorry, I woke up literally 10 minutes ago. So give me 1 second to set everything up, and we will be good to go. But yeah, I guess this is my Pride Month special. It's the last day. Kind of postponed it because I was lazy. No. I wanted to give it time. Playing all either transgender, non-binary artists this week, you know. Good stuff. All good stuff. And I put some thought into this. You know, it's not that hard to find bands with non-binary people once you look under the covers. There's a lot of them out there. So maybe some of these surprise you, but pretty good stuff.